0: Cubs tonight, and even with their third hit in the sixth inning, facing the minimum is the Columbus pitcher. We go to the bottom of the sixth after 5.5 zeros on the board on the iCubs radio network.
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0: Jaden Murray back to work in the sixth, and he starts the inning with a sweeper over for a strike to Kyle Manzardo, the number three hitter for Columbus. 0-for-2, two fly balls to center field. And Murray works quickly, coming right back. Another breaking ball, tried to drop this one on the outside corner, and it missed. So it's 1-1. Manzardo, a longtime big leaguer for the Guardians. Waits for the 1-1 and fouls it straight back off the top of the net and the count 1-2. Infield hooked around to the right side. The 1-2 pitch. And it's ripped down the right field line by Manzardo. It hooks foul a couple of feet wide of the chalk, or that would have been extra bases to start the inning. Manzardo turning around, a cutter down and in for Murray. And that spot where you're low and it's quote-unquote a good pitch, but it's also kind of in the wheelhouse for a left-handed hitter. They love the ball down and in. Murray gets a break there. Now the 1-2. Manzardo looked at a changeup outside, and it's even. A great ballpark here in downtown Columbus. And this is a tremendous downtown area that the hotel and the ballpark are in. Break even from Murray out of the windup, and Manzardo inside outs it foul. Straight back on the fastball, still 2-2. No score, top of the sixth, bottom of the sixth, pardon me. Nobody on base, leadoff hitter at the plate. And now the break even from Murray. Swing and a miss. He got Manzardo to chase a letter high fastball, and there's one gone in the sixth inning. Second strikeout for Jaden Murray, and one away in the sixth for Ralphie Velasquez. Now it's Ralphie Velasquez, left-handed hitter. He checks his swing at a high heater for ball one, able to lay off. Velasquez 0-for-1 with a walk. Murray coming back right away with a sweeper for a strike, and it's even 1-1. They draw extremely well here. Third in the league in attendance, behind only Lehigh Valley and Indianapolis. And this is the lightest crowd of the week. It'll be packed in here over the weekend. 1-1 pitch, just off the inside corner, ball two. And still, the lower seating bowl pretty much full over behind the first base dugout occupied by Columbus and behind home plate. As Murray sends a 2-1 to the plate.

0: First pitch from Murray. A bender on the outside corner for a strike right on the outside black. 12. Twirling the bat in his hand is Huff. And the 0-1 now on the outside corner again. A couple of sinkers from Jaden Murray here in this inning with a lot of sweepers keeping Columbus hitters off balance. A chance for a 1-2-3 frame. And Murray will try to accomplish that with the 0-2 pitch. It's on the way and it missed upstairs. Ball one. But yeah, they do it very well here in Columbus. Good promotions. And the game presentation is very good. Murray home with a 1-2. Swing and a ground ball rolled softly to short right at Cantrell. It didn't even bounce. It just rolled flat along the infield dirt. And a 1-2-3 inning spun by Jaden Murray. He throws two scoreless innings tonight. A bit of a bounce back for Murray. And we're on to the seventh. The final third of this game coming up. Somebody has to score at some point, right? It's 0-0 after six.
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0: Through a combined six innings, we have seven hits and no runs. As Owen Ayers leads off against Trevor Stephan in the seventh, first pitch swinging, and he came up empty on a splitter, strike one. Last time out for Stephan prior to this, two-thirds of an inning where he walked three at Indianapolis. But put up a zero nonetheless. The 0-1 pitch, Ayers putting a bunt down, fair territory, left side behind the plate. Huff spins and throws, and it's right on the money for the first out. A 2-3 put out. Nicely done by Cody Huff, who has a big arm behind the plate. That ball, as Ayers had the right idea, was bunted softly toward third. Only got about 2 feet into fair territory. And Huff, with 1 foot still in the batter's box, picked it up, spun, and fired a dart over to first. One out for Chaz McCormick, who has one of the three Iowa hits. But here are the three hits for Iowa and what happened immediately afterwards. After the 0-1, which McCormick fouls back into the screen. Ethan Hearn had the first hit of the game. He was caught stealing on a 3-2 pitch to Hayden Cantrell. Strike him out, throw him out, double play. Then McCormick singled in the fifth. He was caught stealing. That was a leadoff single. And then Owen Miller singled with two outs last inning and was thrown out trying to turn it into a double. The 0-1 to Chaz. Swing and a miss again, and Stephan on top 0-2. This is a guy with an ERA over 8. So far, the I-Cubs with only one single against him. Stephan in a rhythm right now. Here's the 0-2 pitch. And it's a little bit low. McCormick able to lay off

ball one. Stephan in relief of Justin Campbell. This duo has done a very good job. And now the 1-2 to McCormick. Cleanup hitter for the I-Cubs. He took it up and in. Another fastball missing, and it's now two balls and two strikes. Stephan got off to a tough start, but getting better for Columbus. A check swing foul by McCormick on the 2-2 pitch, coming in on his hands, and will do it again in just a few seconds.

0: Three balls, two strikes with one out. Here comes Stefan, and it's off the outside corner. And that is actually going to be ball three. The video board was wrong. It said 3-2 on that pitch. It was actually a 2-2 count. The bat boy came out to grab all of the gear for McCormick and was told to turn around and head to the dugout. Now it's 3-2. And the pitch on the way, inside and low, and now the bat boy can't come out. Ball four. And another Fidium base on balls. Fidium provides high-speed internet and phone service to businesses of all sizes. 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Left-hander up in the Iowa bullpen, that's Antoine Kelly. In a 0-0 game, a man on first, one out for Alcantara. 0-1 with a walk. First pitch to Kevin. Swing and a line drive, deep left field, but off the end of the bat, Engel is there. He has room and makes the catch for the second out. Alcantara hit it hard, it sounded good, but that splitter had him just out in front. He hit it only 82 miles per hour. And there are two outs in the inning. Now, Jordan Wolgu has hit the ball hard twice today. Nothing to show for it, unfortunately, for the left fielder. Ground out to second and a line drive out to center. McCormick at first with two outs. Here comes Stefan off the outside corner with a fastball 1-0. See if he can find a gap here. It's a 1-0 pitch from Trevor Stefan, curling way outside behind the left-hand batter's box. 2-0. How about the news earlier this week that the Los Angeles Angels were sold from Artie Moreno, the beleaguered owner, to Stan Kroenke, the managing partner of the Rams. 2-0 to Wolgu, and he chased ball three. He's going to want that one back. A slider in the dirt. Would have made it 3-0. Instead, it's 2-1. Now, that was a $4 billion sale, record-breaking deal. After 23 years, the 2-1 pitch, Wolgu popped it up into very shallow right field. Playing deep was Rosario. He comes charging in. The second baseman, Turner, tried to make the catch, and the ball bounced past him. McCormick to third. Wolgu a big turn at first. They throw behind him, but he's able to scamper back with a single, and runners are at the corners now with two down. Now, Rosario, I thought, had the best chance to catch that pop-up. He was playing deep, but as he came in, he stopped and let Turner, the second baseman, try and make the play. And he had to do that with his back-to-home play. That was Rosario's ball all the way, and it probably would have been a routine catch had he kept on coming. You always want the outfielder there coming in to call it off if he can get there, and Rosario never did. So new life for the I-Cubs. Men on the corners, two outs for Triantos. 0-1 the count, here it is. And it came inside and hit him. He got drilled by the first pitch. And the bases are now loaded for Ethan Hearn. And the I-Cubs will take that. And now there is no margin for error for Trevor Stefan. He threw an off-speed pitch, a splitter that backed up on him, and Triantos just turned his front shoulder in and wore it. And that'll bring Nit Wicker and the pitching coach out for a second time tonight. The entire infield gathering around for Ethan Hearn. Ethan Hearn has singled and lined at center today. Two pretty good at-bats for him. And just activated this week off of the development list. The action begins in the Columbus bullpen just now as this mound visit comes to an end. The I-Cubs with another good chance. They had a couple of men on base back in the fifth inning and came up empty, leaving men on first and second. Bases loaded this time with two outs. Ready to work again is Stefan. Herney's 0 for 1 with the bases loaded this year in Iowa. And the first pitch here, cut on and missed, strike one. He took a big hack and came up empty. Stephan has thrown over 30 pitches now out of the bullpen. The first pitch was outside, but Hearn helped him out. Now the 0-1. Ethan is swing and miss, and he's behind 0-2. Let's see if the Columbus crowd makes a little bit of noise here. They've been quiet tonight. The video board is urging them on, and here they come. Not much to cheer about so far, but trying to help their pitcher, Trevor Stephan, out of a big spot in the seventh. Bases loaded. Two outs. The 0-2 pitch to Hearn is coming home now from the right-hander. Line to the gap in right center field. This is going to split the outfielders all the way to the wall. In is McCormick. Wogu behind him. Triantos gets the wave around third. He scores as well. And Ethan Hearn clears the bases, giving the I-Cubs a 3-0 lead with a two-out double in the seventh. What a swing by Ethan Hearn on an 0-2 fastball right over the center of the plate. Hearn plugs the gap in right center with a line drive at 105 miles per hour. And the Iowa Cubs strike first on Thursday night in Columbus. That swing will chase the pitcher, Trevor Stephan, from the game. The I-Cubs have a 3-0 lead. Hearn has his 10th, 11th, and 12th RBI of the season on one sharp swing of the bat. Columbus back to the bullpen as we head into the latter stages of this contest. Third pitcher coming in for Columbus after this break on the I-Cubs Radio Network.
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0: One big swing by Ethan Hearn has changed the complexion of this game. The Iowa Cubs now with a 3-0 lead after his bases-clearing double. With two outs in the seventh, Isaac Martinez is the new pitcher with a man on second and two outs. He's into the game for Columbus in relief of Trevor Stephan, who is now on the hook for the loss. The batter is the nine-hitter Hayden Cantrell, 0 for 2 with a couple of strikeouts. A switch hitter, he will bat right-handed for the first time against the lefty. Martinez, a high kick of the right leg and fires off the inside corner, ball one. Isaac spelled I-Z-A-A-K. A little bit of a unique spelling for this southpaw for Columbus. Hearn leads at second. Here's the pitch, and it's off the inside corner for ball two. Now, this inning had a man on first and two outs. Wogu singled. Triantos was hit by the pitch, and then Hearn, the 0-2 double into the right center field gap. 3-0 I-Cubs and the 2-0 for Martinez. And it's a little bit low for ball three, so Martinez yet to find the zone. This year he has pitched once here in AAA Columbus, one scoreless inning. He has not allowed a base runner. The 3-0 pitch hit on the ground wide of third and just foul by Cantrell, who had the green light there, 3-0, and hooked the ball foul down the left field line. Now, not bad there from Hayden Cantrell. Fastball in at 89 miles per hour. And he hit it hard down the line, but just a little bit out in front. Still 3-1 in his favor against the 24-year-old lefty. 2024 pick by Cleveland, home of the 3-1. Cantrell took a called strike, and it's 3-2 now. Taken in the 18th round out of San Diego, UC San Diego, by the Guardians. Martinez started this year in Lake County. He allowed just 7 earned runs in almost 40 innings. Now his payoff pitch with 2 outs to Cantrell. Ground ball hit to third. It's right at Dian Frias. His throw across the diamond is low, but dug out by Manzardo, and the inning is over. But the I-Cubs strike first. They get 3 runs on a couple of hits and a couple of walks in the 7th. They leave one stranded, but thanks to Ethan Hearn at the stretch, the I-Cubs have a 3-0 lead in Columbus.
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0: Here is Alphonsine Rosario to lead off in the bottom half of the seventh. Antoine Kelly is the pitcher into the game for Iowa with a 3-0 lead. It's a swing and miss and strike one. Antoine Kelly has scuffled here of late, now working with the lead late in the game. The big lefty home. And Rosario took another fastball for a strike. It's 0-2. No balls and two strikes on Alphonsine Rosario. He has flied to center and struck out swinging. Kelly deals and a breaking ball off the outside corner for ball one. Kelly again, it has been a struggle here of late. This 1-2 pitch lifted foul off to the right side, a lot like Jaden Murray from the other side of the mound, a left-hander rather than a right-hander, but Antoine Kelly, who was dominant early in his time with the I-Cubs, now 2-2 with a 4.62 ERA, 17 walks in 25 and a third innings. Kelly throwing strikes early on tonight, home with a 1-2, and it's strike three called on Rosario. A good start for Antoine Kelly, and there's one out in the seventh. Boy, that had to be a big confidence boost for Kelly. Made his big league debut while he was throwing the ball incredibly well here in his hometown of Chicago for the Cubs. But the 26-year-old, if you break him down as we moved into August and September, the strikes have been tough to come by. As he gets Milan Tolentino, a left-handed hitter who's 0-2, and fires the first pitch, and it dots the outside corner at the knees, 0-1. In the month of August, Kelly had an ERA of 10.50, gave up 10 runs in 6 innings, walked 10, and struck out 10. First outing in September for Kelly, and his 0-1 to Tolentino is on the outside corner again, the same exact spot. And it puts him in front, 0-2 on a second straight hitter. That's one way to live better. The pitch popped up high in the air left side, given a look Owen Miller, and it gets out of play. By the way, the Iowa Cubs runs brought in by Ethan Hurd are brought to you by Mid-American Energy. 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Kelly's 0-2. Swing and a miss. And Tolentino down on strikes. There are two gone in the seventh on a couple of strikeouts from the southpaw. Again, looking at the last few outings for Kelly, that kind of detailed the struggle. He pitched on the 30th in Omaha, or against Omaha, allowed two runs in less than an inning. Gave up 5 runs in a third of an inning on the 27th against Omaha. A series in which he pitched twice. Frias 1-for-2 is the batter. And now a pitch clock violation charge to Kelly. Looks like the home plate umpire and Owen Ayers were talking about something. Ayers still looking over his shoulder asking for clarification. Now he pulls the mask down. And with the count 1-0, Kelly goes to work on Frias. Now the actual first pitch, hit on the ground is short. A couple of bounces right at Cantrell. He'll fire across the way and end a 1-2-3 inning. A big bounce back from Antoine Kelly. Two strikeouts and a ground out, and we're on the way to the eighth. Iowa 3 and Columbus nothing on the iCubs Radio Network.
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0: We head into inning number 8 tonight in Columbus. The iCubs looking for their first win of the series. They're on top 3-0. And it'll be the top of the order against lefty Isaac Martinez, starting with Justin Dean, then Owen Miller, and finally Owen Ayers. Martinez always out of the stretch, high let kick and the pitch, and Dean looked at a strike. It's 0-1. Martinez again with the 0-1. That's down in the dirt, short hopping the catcher and off the chest protector of Huff. 1-1 the count. Infield hooked around to the pole side and a 1-1 pitch. Up and away, two balls and a strike on Dean, who has had some bad luck this week. 0-3 tonight. He was 0-5 yesterday. That's 0-8 in the series. Was 0-3 on Tuesday, so 0-11 here in Columbus. Now a 2-1 pitch. Dean a check swing on a strike called, 2-2. Good pitch. Placed nicely on the outside corner. Right side of the infield wide open for Dean, who has very good speed and waits for the 2-2. Hitting it on the ground off of Martinez. He barehands, spins, throws to first, and more bad luck for Justin Dean, who is now 0-12 in the series. And the staff is going to come out and check on Martinez, who I think got that one in the backside, somewhere in the lower half. A one-hop comebacker in the back of the left knee. So that's the push-off leg on the rubber for Martinez. And the athletic trainer out there to talk to him, and we'll see if he is able to continue. That was hit hard right back through the box at 96. And they're going to let him throw a practice pitch here just to make sure he's good to go. That's a good sign for Columbus that they feel that he wants to throw a practice pitch. Back behind the plate is Huff, and he'll send one with six watchful eyes trained on him. The pitch was a little bit high, but he gives a thumbs up, and back to the dugout goes the members of the coaching staff. And will hustle off the field with one out. Again, Dean has hit the ball hard several times and just not able to get any kind of luck to go his way. He's hitting it hard right at people. That time he literally hit the pitcher with a very good swing. And now it's Owen Miller, 1-3 with a single into left field. His last time up, he was thrown out trying to turn it into a double. First pitch this time curls in off speed for a strike on a slider at 82. Swinging away, Dean. Pardon me, Miller. A one-hopper to short, picked up by Tolentino. Shows off the big arm, throwing out Miller. Dean and Miller retired on ground balls here to start the eighth. So it's Owen Ayers at the plate now. Ayers is 0 for 3. He has popped out, struck out, and bunted in front of the plate for now. Isaac Martinez trying to keep it a 3-0 game. And here comes the pitch outside to Ayers, ball one. Batting right-handed for the first time tonight is Owen Ayers. Oh, look at the playoff standings again. The Cubs right now are a game behind Philadelphia in the wild card race. Martinez shoots a fastball off the outside corner. Didn't miss by much, but it's 2-0. In the Cubs, 9 behind Milwaukee, currently leading the Brewers 2-1 in the sixth. Cubs are a game behind Philadelphia and still 4.5 ahead of Arizona for the third wild card spot. Hitters count for Ayers. And the 2-0 is fouled back off the mask of the catcher, Huff. And then further back to the backstop, 2-1. The team you really have to watch as far as a playoff spot is concerned in general is San Diego. They are 5 behind the Cubs. And that still feels like a pretty good bet for the Cubs to make the postseason. But trying to get a home game, another story. 2-1 to Ayers. Missed outside, ball 3. See if Ayers gets a pitch to drive here. It's on the way, and he did get a pitch to hit. A big swing and a miss, however. And it's filled up 3-2. Not much offense to speak of today. All 3 runs in the game scored on one swing of the bat. A bases clearing 2-out double by Ethan Hearn last inning. And a ball got away from the Iowa Cubs bullpen where Eduardo Nunez is throwing and rolled all the way behind home plate. And that's the nice thing now about the bullpens being off the field back home in Des Moines this year. You don't have to worry about any of that on a wild pitch from the bullpen. 3-2 the count. Here comes Martinez. It's outside, ball 4. Fidium base on balls. 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A 2-out base runner on the walk to Ayers. And it gets Chaz McCormick to the plate. First pitch pops away from the catcher. It was low, but Ayers will stay put at first. McCormick today in the cleanup spot again. Has singled and walked. He's been on base twice. Now the 1-0 pitch. He's blasted foul off to the right side by McCormick. And the count evens up 1-1. Isaac Martinez got the final out in the seventh. He's been out here for the entirety of the eighth. He has retired all 3 batters to start his outing, then walked Owen Ayers with 2 outs this inning. Ayers a short lead at first for the 1-1. Martinez reaches back and delivers. A line drive to center field by McCormick, dropping quickly and down for a base hit. Ayers sprinting around second, slams on the brakes. They throw behind him, and he gets back safely. A single for Chaz McCormick, and the I-Cubs have put 2 men on with 2 outs here in the eighth. It gives Kevin Alcantara another chance. Alcantara playing in his first game in Iowa since the middle part of August. He's 0-2 with a walk.

0: Alcantara waiting. Here comes Martinez outside with a big change up, ball one. The I-Cubs in a bullpen game tonight have pieced it together very well. Trying to add to a 3-0 lead with a 1-0 pitch to Alcantara. Inside, he backed out of the way, 2-0. The I-Cubs went from Evan Taylor to Jackson Wiggins to Jaden Murray to Antoine Kelly. And it looks like Eduardo Nunez will be next in the eighth. But a chance to add some more with two outs. Hitters count for Kevin Alcantara. And the pitch swung on and fouled straight back. It's 2-1. Martinez not going to blow it past you, that fastball at 90 miles per hour. Very high leg kick from the southpaw. And limited action here in AAA, just his second inning. And now he unleashes a 2-1 to Kevin. Alcantara, a line drive back up the middle, down in center field for a base hit. Running around third, off on contact is Ayers. He comes in to score standing up. And Kevin Alcantara adds to the lead. It's 4-0 Iowa on his RBI single in the eighth. He jumped all over a fastball up and out over the plate from Martinez. And Alcantara, no matter how long it's been since he has played, he knows what to do with a pitch like that. And the catcher, Cody Huff, will head out to the mound to talk to Martinez. As this inning has dragged on with two outs. He had two outs, nobody on base. And then he walked Owen Ayers, gave up a line drive single to McCormick and a line drive single to Kevin Alcantara. And last one, 104 miles per hour off the bat. And Jordan Wolgu will come to the plate 1-for-3 tonight with a single. Wolgu has hit the ball hard several times. Finally got a hit his last time up. 4-0 Iowa, still two on with two outs. Martinez to Wolgu, and a line drive into left field for a base hit by Jordan. Getting the wave around third is McCormick. The throw to the plate on a couple of bounces in plenty of time. And McCormick is out to end the inning. The I-Cubs gain one run on their lead, a walk and three straight singles. In the bottom of the eighth, or in the top of the eighth, pardon me, makes it 4-0. The bottom of the eighth is coming up. McCormick thrown out of the plate to end the inning. But 4-0 Iowa on the I-Cubs radio network.
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Eduardo Nunez is the next pitcher into the game in this bullpen day for the Iowa Cubs. He'll work the bottom of the eighth with a 4-0 lead. Fifth pitcher on for the I-Cubs tonight, his second appearance of this series. And Tyrese Turner will be the batter. The number 9 hitter is 0-for-2, a strikeout and a fly ball to left. Number 9 hitter for Columbus, as Nunez works out of the stretch and flings a fastball in for a strike, and it's 0-1. Nunez threw 2/3 of an inning in the eighth inning on Tuesday. That was after the I-Cubs had already blown the lead. The 0-1 pitch, down and in, fouled off the foot of Turner. And it's quickly 0-2. Nunez hit 100 on Tuesday night. That pitch at 97. And the first one to Turner was 98. Quickly ahead, 0-2. Eduardo Nunez, very good here of late for Iowa. 3.12 ERA in 15 games for the I-Cubs, over a strikeout per inning. A little bit less than a walk per inning, as the 0-2 pitch is on the outside corner and called strike three. 99 flat on the outside edge. And Turner goes down looking for out number one. And we head back to the top of the order in Cooper Engle.

Cooper Engel 0-for-2 with a walk. He has struck out and flied out in the first pitch to the lefty. It's a slider on the back door for a strike. Nunez fires again and missed a little bit low off the outside corner. 1-1 on Engel. It's a 4-0 Iowa lead. 3 runs in the 7th, 1 in the 8th. Ethan Hearns, 2-out single, drove in the first run. 2-out double, pardon me, with the bases loaded in the 7th. Made it 3-0 as Engel checked his swing and a ball down and into the backstop. It's 2-1. Then Alcantara with a 2-out RBI single in the top of this inning. All that damage with 2 outs tonight. Teams had opportunities earlier in the game but came up empty. And Nunez missed again, 3-1. Nunez staring in, always out of the stretch and the pitch. Engel swinging away, laid on a fastball, sent it down the left field line into the seats. Three balls and two strikes with one out. Infield hooked around heavily to the pole side. One infielder on the left side for the payoff pitch. Nunez home, Engel on a line up the middle, caught by the shortstop Cantrell. A sinking line drive as it tailed toward the left side of the infield. Cantrell with a nice adjustment as Nunez got in on the hands of Cooper Engel, who has had a tough series this week. That was 98 high and tight, and Engel got jammed badly. So with 2 outs, it's Khalil Watson. He's 2-for-3 with a couple of singles. Nunez rocks back and fires a heater off the outside corner. Ball one at 99.5. One and oh coming from the righty. And a swing and a miss, letter high at 97, makes it 1-1 on Khalil Watson. Well, tomorrow, we will shift the start time back just a little bit for game four in this series. About a half hour, the 1-1 from Nunez up high, and Watson laid off this time. We'll get started at 5:05 Central, or pardon me, 6:05 Central time, 7:05 here in the Eastern time zone. Braxton Garrett against Austin Peterson. 2-1 from Nunez. Watson fouled it back. Another fastball out over the plate as Nunez challenging hitters in this inning. And you'd love to see that from a guy with the sheer stuff that Eduardo Nunez has. Just throw strikes, and if they beat you, tip their cap. Ahead of the count, here he comes. Outside, and it's full. 3-2. The iCubs, who are off to an incredibly slow start of the plate, have now out-hit Columbus 8-4 in this game. For a while, they were stuck on two hits. Now a payoff with 2 outs, and Watson popped it up foul again to the left side, still 3-2.

Try again with a sign from Ayers. Here comes Nunez. Drilled in the air, deep right field, way back and out of the ballpark for Khalil Watson. And Columbus is on the board of the eighth. That was the second tape measure shot from Columbus hitters this week. Tolentino had one a couple of days ago. This one from Watson, a no-doubter, his 17th of the year. The Iowa lead is 4-1. 389 feet, according to TrackMan. It felt further. And this ball blasted to right by Kyle Manzardo. It's way back, up and gone. Onto the roof in the building behind right field, and we suddenly have a two-run game on back-to-back big flies.

0: Watson demolished a fastball. Manzardo a slider, and it's a two-run game. There were two outs, nobody on against Nunez, who was rolling. Yeah, two big swings of the bat. It was Manzardo's fifth of the year, and here is Ralphie Velasquez now. 0 for 2 with a walk. And the first pitch, Velasquez took it inside all the way to the backstop, ball one. 99 from Eduardo Nunez. Nunez had allowed two home runs all year with the Iowa Cubs and gave up that many in back-to-back at-bats. Brand new ballgame, and now the athletic trainer out to check on Ralphie Velasquez, who didn't swing at the pitch. He kind of checked his swing and stepped out of the way and did the splits in doing so, and appears to have come up favoring his right leg a little bit. Now, the front leg went forward, the back leg went back, and he ended up in sort of an awkward position. They are having a prolonged discussion here. This is their second prospect, and he has convinced them he's going to stay in the game. They didn't like how he reacted initially after that awkward take, but he is good to go with the count 1-0. Now Nunez to Velasquez, and it's hooked foul softly to the right side just past first base. He broke his bat. And we'll head to the dugout to get a new one. Another bit of a delay here. Ball and a strike on Velasquez. Nunez sets above the belt and fires. And a backdoor slider is good for strike two. Couple of home runs this inning. Brought Columbus back in the game. 1-2 pitch, lined foul by Velasquez. A late swing. It remains a ball and two strikes. Nunez trying to finish the inning. Here he comes again. Check swing of the ball down and in. Velasquez did not go. And it's even now, 2-2 with two outs. Nunez, 2-2. Swing and a miss, strike three. A backdoor slider got Velasquez swinging, and the inning is over. Eduardo Nunez strikes out a pair in the eighth. He does give up a couple of home runs. And a 4-0 game is now 4-2 to the ninth on the iCubs Radio Network.
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0: James Triantos leads off in the ninth for the I-Cubs. Their lead cut in half. It's 4-2. Isaac Martinez still on the mound for Columbus. And the lefty fires as Triantos, a right-handed hitter, takes a called strike. Martinez allowed the one run last inning when four straight batters reached with two outs. Another out was made at the plate to end the inning. Triantos 0-for-1, a walk and a hit by pitch. And the next one from Martinez curls off the outside corner and missed away 1-1. From the belt, a 1-1 now. Ground ball, hard hit toward third. Gobbled up by Frias, who does a full pirouette and fires on the money over to first. A big arm for Frias. And there's one out. That brings Ethan Hearn to the plate. He has the biggest swing of the night so far. Gave the I-Cubs a 3-0 lead with a double in the seventh. First pitch left on left, and a bender missed high and tight. This will be challenged by Huff behind the plate.
6: A catcher's challenge in the call ball.
0: They still have both of their challenges remaining, and not anymore. That was inside.
6: Columbus has one challenge.
0: Each team with one challenge left, and it's 1-0 on Ethan Hearn, who's had the first hit of the game for the I-Cubs in the third inning, and then that bases-clearing double with two outs in the seventh. That's the difference in the game right now. If not for that, the I-Cubs are losing right now. 1-0 to Hearn, and a swing and miss as Martinez got a fastball by him at 88 miles an hour. Ball with a strike, the pitch. Downstairs on a bender, 2-1. Infield hooked around to the pull side against Turn. His double went to the right center field gap. Martinez fires. Breaking ball, cut on and missed. A big slow curveball and Hearn out in front. He'll take a timeout, adjust his batting gloves just outside of the left-hand batter's box. It's 4-2 Iowa. It looks like Ethan Roberts is going to have the ninth inning. It'll be a save situation unless the I-Cubs can score two or more runs here. One out, nobody on in the top of the ninth. 2-2 to Hearn. Swing and a foul straight back into the screen. The I-Cubs, Evan Taylor for 2 2/3. Jackson Wiggins an inning and a third. Antoine Kelly an inning. Jaden Murray two innings. All those scoreless until Eduardo Nunez allowed a couple of solo home runs in his one inning in the eighth. 2-2 again to Hearn. And a breaking ball chopped foul first base side on the ground. And the battle continues. Just looking ahead, Ethan Roberts does not have a save opportunity this year in AAA. And coming up for Columbus, it's Huff, Rosario, and Tolentino. And at least a two-run game. Another break even to Hearn, and he swings and pops one up, foul down the left side. It stays 2 balls and 2 strikes. Hearn with a good battle here, fouling off 3 straight.

Who's going to win this battle with one out in the ninth? Hearn, the first baseman with a bat on his shoulder, looks out at Martinez with five on the pitch clock. He starts his delivery and just hit the outside corner for a called strike three. Delayed call by the home plate umpire. I thought they were about to let it go for ball three. Instead, strike three looking and two outs in the ninth. First strikeout for Martinez, and it brings Hayden Cantrell to the plate. He is 0 for 3, two strikeouts and a ground ball to third. Switch hitter batting right-handed. Martinez standing tall on the hill. Third base side of the rubber comes home. Pitch number one, a big old bender for a strike, 0-1. Just the second AAA appearance in the minor league career of Isaac Martinez. One run allowed so far. First three were allowed by Stefan. 0-1 pitch to Cantrell in the dirt and blocked by Huff, who sends that one toward the dugout. He'll get a new one from the umpire. Cantrell pumping the bat up and down over his right shoulder as the 1-1 is dealt and missing low. Two balls and a strike. Again in the dirt for Martinez. He's been out there for a little while now, Isaac Martinez. Over 40 pitches for the southpaw. Left side of the infield hooked over close to one another over there. The shortstop and third baseman. Here's the 2-1. Cantrell swinging away, got on top of it and fouled it straight down into the dirt. Cantrell then kicked it toward the Columbus dugout, toward the bat boy. And the count again, 2-2. The I-Cubs had a 4-0 lead. Columbus hit back-to-back solo home runs in the bottom of the eighth. Still 4-2, two outs, nobody on for Iowa, top nine. Martinez trying to put a big zero on the board, and Cantrell calls timeout. Two's across the board. Cantrell waiting. And Martinez ready to come home. Down and in, ball three. A good at bat here by Hayden Cantrell.

Now the payoff pitch. Cantrell took it outside, ball four. Another Fidium base on balls, a two-out walk that extends the Iowa night. Justin Dean, who has had all sorts of bad luck in an 0-for-12 series so far, back at the plate, 0-for-4 in this game. And all of that bad luck kind of encapsulated by his last at-bat when he hit a comebacker right off of Martinez. Martinez bent down, picked it up, and threw him out. Cantrell dancing at first. First pitch to Dean. A violent swing and a foul right at home plate, and it's 0-1. Now Dean desperately looking for a hit. He won't care how it looks. The 0-1. Line softly toward right. The second baseman, Turner, sprinting over and taking it away. The second time he has taken away a hit from Justin Dean tonight. Dean is 0-for-5 in the game, 0-for-13 in the series. No runs, no hits, no errors. One man left. And here we go. The ninth inning, bottom half coming up. Ethan Roberts to

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4: Ninth inning, bottom half with a 4-2 lead. The Iowa Cubs in a bullpen game turn to their sixth pitcher of the night, right-hander Ethan Roberts. It'll be his first save opportunity of the season. 0-1 with a 3.52 ERA in 22 outings. He has averaged one strikeout per inning and has allowed only two home runs. Those were back-to-back home runs he gave up at one point last week. He has been a model of consistency as Cody Huff leads off the bottom of the ninth. Roberts' first pitch, swinging away on a fastball. Huff popped it foul back behind home plate. Roberts, a nasty fastball sweeper combination. Delivers the 0-1. It's a sweeper for the first time, and it's outside to Huff, a ball and a strike. Some bright, vibrant orange spikes on the feet of Huff. Going with those Copa uniforms, the 1-1 now. And a sweeper started up and in and missed off the inside corner. And it's two balls and a strike. So a hitter's count for Huff, who has been good against Iowa all year. Roberts fires and missed a little bit low with a fastball, 3-1. There has not been anything as simple as a relaxing win for the iCubs this year. Not very often anyways. The 3-1 home to the number six hitter, and he hits a line drive deep to center field. Dean tracking it back, reaching up, it's over his head. High off the center field wall and into second with a double is Cody Huff. The tying run will be at the plate right away tonight for Columbus. Ninth inning begins with a double, second hit of the game for Cody Huff. Was his 21st double of the year. And now it's Alphonsine Rosario. He has flied to center and struck out twice. The former Cubs farmhand trying to come through again against his former ball club. Waves the bat back and forth through the bottom of the zone. Leading it second is up. That run doesn't matter here. First pitch inside, and Roberts missed with a fastball 1-0. Roberts ready, glances at second, here's the 1-0, check swing by Rosario, that's low, ball two. Roberts trying to find the zone now, tying run at the plate in a 4-2 game in the ninth. The 2-0 pitch and a sweeper down the middle for a strike, it makes it 2-1. Such a nasty pitch for Ethan Roberts. Not really holding the runner at second at all. Off a big lead. 2-1 from Roberts. Swing and a miss by Rosario. He was trying to tie the game up on one swing. And waved through an 84-mile-an-hour sweeper right on the outside edge. So he's seen it a couple of times now. Both for

0: strikes, and it's 2-2. Roberts trying to come all the way back, and that's exactly what he does. Fastball top of the zone. Rosario down on strikes for the first down of the night. So after the leadoff double, Roberts responds quickly with a strikeout. And now it's Milan Tolentino, 19 home runs this year, 0-for-3 with a couple of strikeouts tonight. 4-2 high Cubs, one out in the bottom of the ninth, the pitch. Tolentino takes a strike on the very lower outside corner. Backdoor sweeper, strike one. Tolentino had a double yesterday, hit a home run earlier in the week as well. The 0-1 pitch, swinging away, a fly ball hit deep to left. Wogu back on it, near the warning track, makes the catch. And there are two outs. Runner will stay at second. And it's up to Dian Frias. Off the bat, Tolentino looked to have good wood on that, but only 93 on the exit velo. And it traveled about 330 feet toward left. Not nearly deep enough, even in a hitter-friendly ballpark. So here is Frias. Hit his sixth home run of the year last night. 1-for-3 today. Huff leads at second. Roberts checks there and comes home. Swing and a miss. Strike one on the sweeper, and Roberts working from in front. Frias cocks the bat overhead. The 0-1 down from Roberts. Swing at a foul back. It's 0-2. And Columbus down to their final strike tonight. The I-Cubs try to grab their first win of the series. Trying to do what they did on their last road trip. Drop the first two and then win four in a row on their way out of town. It's the tying run of the plate. Here's an 0-2 pitch. A tapper foul off the foot of Frias and back toward the mound, a dead ball. Roberts picks it up and slings it toward the dugout occupied by Columbus. Frias will need a moment here. Right down off the top of his front foot. He will make his way back toward the plate. Behind the count 0-2 against a guy with a moving fastball and that nasty sweeper. What do you look for here? Trying to keep the game alive. The 0-2 from Ethan Roberts. Struck him out swinging, and the I-Cubs have their first win in their penultimate road trip of 2026. The I-Cubs scored the first four runs of this game, all the offense in the final third of this contest. Columbus with a couple of back-to-back solo home runs, but nothing else as the I-Cubs emerge with the victory. Final score, Iowa 4 and Columbus 2. With that save from Ethan Roberts, his first of the year, it's time to check the saves leaders in the International League and Major League Baseball, brought to you by SoFi. In the big leagues, Brian Baker of Tampa Bay has 39 saves on the year. That is four better than Riley O'Brien of St. Louis and Kate Smith of Cleveland, who each have 35. In the International League, meanwhile, the saves leader is currently Bo Burrows of Indianapolis. He has 13. Tanner Andrews of Buffalo right behind him with 12. A reminder that all I-Cubs saves this season are brought to you by SoFi, the all-in-one finance app where you can bank, borrow, and invest. Advance your finances and download the SoFi app to get your money right. Final score tonight, Iowa 4-2 here in Columbus. We'll take a break. Come back with full postgame coverage next on the I-Cubs Radio Network.
1: 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Stay tuned. Jason Kemp will be back with the postgame show after these messages.
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0: Welcome you back to Huntington Park in downtown Columbus. The iCubs with their first win of this series, 4-2 over the Columbus Clippers. Jason Kemp with you back here on a steamy night in Columbus. 94 degrees, the temperature at first pitch felt like triple digits. It has been uncomfortable, but the iCubs feeling a little bit better heading back to the air-conditioned clubhouse. Winners tonight for the first time on the road trip. Let's take you through the box score. Iowa in victory, 4 runs on 8 hits. They commit 1 error and leave 6 on the bases. Columbus, meanwhile, 2 runs on 7 hits, no errors, and they stranded 6. Winning pitcher out of the bullpen, Jaden Murray. He improves to 2-0 on the season. Trevor Stephan takes the loss for Columbus. He falls to 0-5. And Ethan Roberts earned his first save of the year in his first opportunity. Game was played in 2 hours and 43 minutes in front of a crowd of 7,007 on a balmy 94-degree evening here in Columbus. Take a look at some of the individual highlights in this one. For the Iowa Cubs, they had 3 different players with 2 hits each. The biggest one was Ethan Hearn, 2-for-4, whose bases loaded double with 2 outs in the 7th inning, gave the iCubs a 3-0 lead. That turned about to be all the offense they would need. They also got 2 hits from Jordan Wogu and Chaz McCormick higher up in the lineup today. The iCubs have still not hit a home run in the first 3 games of this matchup. For Columbus, 3 hits for Khalil Watson. He had an RBI and hit a solo home run. So did Kyle Manzardo, 1 pitch after the home run by Watson. Both of those coming off of Eduardo Nunez. And they were both no doubters. Watson's 17th of the year and Manzardo's 5th. Those were the only guys who left the ballpark tonight. Cody Huff, the only player for Columbus with multiple hits as he finished 2-for-3. On the mound, the iCubs used just about everybody available today out of the bullpen. Evan Taylor started and went 2 2/3 scoreless. Jackson Wiggins followed with an inning and a third scoreless. He's now thrown 8 scoreless innings since moving to the bullpen. Jaden Murray threw 2 scoreless innings during the win. Antoine Kelly got back on the right track with a scoreless inning of his own. That was complete with 2 strikeouts. Eduardo Nunez worked the 1 inning in the 8th again. He gave up the back-to-back home runs, the only offense for Columbus this evening. And then Ethan Roberts closed it out despite allowing a double to start the 9th inning. He didn't allow anybody else to reach, struck out a pair. As the iCubs fanned 13 batters in a bullpen game tonight, walking only 2, maybe even more importantly, 3 walks, pardon me. 2 runs, 3 walks, 13 strikeouts, a good combination on the mound for Iowa. As for Columbus, a great start again in his 3rd AAA appearance for Justin Campbell. 4 2/3 scoreless. He struck out 5, limited the iCubs to just 2 hits. Then Trevor Stephan came in. He allowed 3 runs in 2 innings. And Isaac Martinez gave up 1 run on 3 hits in 2 1/3. With a win, the iCubs are 27-33 in the half, 57-75 overall. Columbus falls to 30-28 in the half and 71-61 on the season. We'll take a break, come back, and walk you through this one with a full play-by-play as the iCubs get their first win of the week, 4-2 the final. More next on the iCubs Radio Network.
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0: Welcome you back here to Huntington Park in Columbus. The Iowa Cubs winners over the Columbus Clippers tonight by a final score of 4-2. It was a pitcher's duel for the first 6 innings before the iCubs broke through. Let's take you back through the ballgame beginning right now. Again, the iCubs went with a bullpen game today. Their initial starter, Jordan Wicks, was scratched from this one, so Evan Taylor made his first AAA start. He matched his season high in innings pitched with 2 2/3, allowed only one hit and a walk, struck out 3, and departed with the bases clear. In the third inning, Jackson Wiggins, Jaden Murray, and Antoine Kelly would each follow with at least an inning of scoreless baseball. Wiggins went an inning and a third, and Murray threw 2 scoreless innings. He would end up as the winning pitcher. The iCubs could not score against starter Justin Campbell of Columbus. He has still yet to allow a run over 9 2/3 innings in AAA, 5 strikeouts, and a couple of walks for Campbell. He handed the ball off to Trevor Stephan, who closed the 5th inning, worked to score the 6th, but then got into trouble in the top of the 7th. Chaz McCormick worked a 1-out walk. And then with McCormick still on first and 2 outs, Jordan Wolgu singled. James Triantos was then hit by a pitch, and the bases were loaded with 2 outs. Stephan would quickly get ahead of Ethan Hearn 0-2, and then left a pitch out over the plate to Hearn on the 0-2 pitch. It was ripped on a line into the gap in right center field for a bases-clearing double. 3 runs scored, and the iCubs were in front 3-0. Ethan Hearn with his 10th, 11th, and 12th RBI of the season on that one swing. Iowa would add the next run in the top of the 8th. It was a 2-out damage against Isaac Martinez, who walked Owen Ayers to extend the inning. Chaz McCormick followed with a base hit, and then Kevin Alcantara lined a sharp RBI single into center field, and the iCubs had a 4-0 lead. That's when Eduardo Nunez came in at the bottom of the 8th. He retired the first 2 batters, but then gave up a monstrous blast to right field that left the ballpark by Khalil Watson. His 17th of the year, got Columbus on the board, and on the very next pitch, Kyle Manzardo jumped all over a first-pitch slider. He hit a solo home run, his 5th of the season, and suddenly it was a 2-run game. But Nunez stabilized by striking out Ralphie Velasquez and then handed the ball to Ethan Roberts in the bottom of the 9th. The lead was still 4-2. Cody Huff led off with a double to right center. Alfonsín Rosario struck out. Milan Tolentino flied out to fairly deep left field. And then Roberts struck out Dian Frias to end the ballgame. And the iCubs earned their first win of the road trip by a final total of 4-2. Again, the iCubs with their 27th win in the second half, their 57th win overall here in 2026. We'll take a break, come back one more time for one more segment here on the postgame show. A look at the out-of-town scoreboard. We'll update you on that big series finale between the Cubs and the Brewers at Wrigley. It's been a nip-and-tuck game, low-scoring today. We'll talk about that and get you ready for Game 4 in our series coming up tomorrow night next on the iCubs Radio Network.
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0: Jason Gebb, the one final time here at Huntington Park in Columbus. We are back on the postgame show. The iCubs are at a 4-2 win tonight over the Clippers. 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We'll start in the International League, where Syracuse shut out Rochester today 4-0. Rochester alone in first place, but the team chasing them could not capitalize. Indianapolis lost again at Toledo. They were one hit tonight and fall by a score of 2-1. In 10 innings, Norfolk scored 3 in the bottom of the 10th to shock Jacksonville 10-9. Everything else still in progress. They were suspended in the top of the 10th in Buffalo, tied at 3 with Worcester. They'll have to resume that game tomorrow. In the 9th, another good one. It's Scranton, Wilkes-Barre, Lehigh Valley, and the Rail Riders are tied at 3. It's a good one. Scoreless in the 8th in Gwinnett between Charlotte and the Stripers. Omaha is up 7-1 at home over St. Paul. They are in the bottom of the 7th. In the bottom of the 5th, Durham, a 4-2 lead over Memphis. Also in the 5th inning, the same score, 4-2 Louisville at Nashville. That's the International League scoreboard on this Thursday night. As for the Cubs farm system, single A Myrtle Beach with a second straight win. They take down Columbia 5-1 and are now 49-77 on the year. One hit and 3 RBI. Another home run is 5th in single A for Caden Sorrell. Guided the Myrtle Beach Pelicans to victory. The starting pitcher with 6 strikeouts and just 1 run allowed, Kevin Camacho, lowered his ERA to 8.56 on the year. Out of the bullpen, great work as well. 3 scoreless innings from Fenwell James and a scoreless inning from Jan Cabral to end it. High A South Bend locked in a good one at home with Cedar Rapids. They currently trail 4-3. That game in the top of the 8th inning right now for South Bend. A couple of hits for Matt Hallback in that contest. On the mound, good work from the bullpen today. Jackson Kirkpatrick, an inning and 2/3 scoreless. And right now in the game, having thrown just a third of an inning, is Ethan Bell, trying to keep it a one-run game. Double A Knoxville not so fortunate tonight. They trail Chattanooga 12-3 in the top of the 8th inning. 10 hits for Knoxville. They just haven't been able to turn them into runs. They got 2 hits each from Carter Trice and Alex Madera. On the mound, Jake Knapp, 5 scoreless innings with 4 strikeouts. A tough one out of the bullpen, though, tonight for Jackson Brockett, who allowed 7 runs in 1 inning of work. He walked 4 and gave up a couple of hits. The big league team earned a win over Milwaukee by a final score of 2-1. A 2-run home run from Pete Crow Armstrong in the 3rd inning was it. That was all the scoring in the game for the Cubs. Andrew Vaughn hit a solo home run for Milwaukee, but that was all as Kevin Gausman went 7 innings to earn his 9th win of the year. Logan Henderson takes the loss for Milwaukee, and the Cubs are 8 games behind the Brewers with 3 more head-to-head games to play in Milwaukee next week. The Astros beat the White Sox 6-2. The Blue Jays doubled up the Guardians in Cleveland 6-3. Pirates took down the Giants 5-2. In progress, bottom of the 8th in Baltimore, the Red Sox have a 5-3 lead over the Orioles. The Royals hanging on to a slim 4-3 lead over the Marlins in the top half of the 7th. Bottom 6, it's the Rangers 4 and the Rays nothing in Texas. And then yet to get started tonight, Seattle hosting the A's and the Cardinals at the Dodgers. That's Quinn Matthews against Tarek Skubal, a young up-and-coming pitcher for St. Louis. And the main prize at the trade deadline, Skubal, on the mound for the Dodgers. Again, that's your Mercy One out-of-town scoreboard for tonight. The iCubs and Clippers will resume this series tomorrow. The iCubs with a chance to even the series with the victory on Friday night. The start time pushed back by a half hour. We'll get going at 6:05 Central tomorrow. Pregame show on the air brought to you by Yuengling at 5:40. It's left-hander Braxton Garrett for the iCubs, 5-5 with a 3.46 ERA in AAA this season. And righty Austin Peterson going for Columbus. He is 5-8 with an ERA of 4.53. Again, that's tomorrow night at 6:05 p.m. You can find it right here where you're listening right now on Hope 940 AM, 93.7 FM, or on iowacubs.com. Now, that just about does it for our broadcast tonight. 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Any reproduction, rebroadcast, retransmission, or other dissemination or use of this broadcast, descriptions, or accounts of this game without the express written consent of Minor League Baseball and its entities is prohibited. For Brock Bierman back in Des Moines, pushing all the buttons in the studio, my name is Jason Kemp, signing off from high above home plate at Huntington Park in Columbus, where the iCubs get a three-run double from Ethan Hearn in the seventh and hold off Columbus tonight for a 4-2 win. We'll talk to you again on Friday night. Have a great rest of your night and the work week, everyone. We'll talk to you tomorrow on the iCubs Radio Network.
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1: Good evening and welcome to Huntington Park in Columbus, Ohio. The Iowa Cubs, AAA affiliate of the Chicago Cubs, continue their road trip, their second-to-last road trip of the season tonight in Columbus, taking on the Clippers, AAA affiliate of the Cleveland Guardians. The iCubs with a chance to split the first four in this series after dropping the first two. They earned their first victory last night by a final score of 4-2. Our first pitch tonight moves back by a half hour. We'll get started at 6:05 Central Time, 7:05 here local time. It is a lot more comfortable here in Columbus today. It rained this afternoon and late morning, and that helped to cool things off a little bit. Still very humid, however, but a lot more comfortable down on the field for the guys in uniform tonight. Until our first pitch, which is 25 minutes away, we are on the air with the Yuengling pregame show. And a reminder that Flight by Yuengling is perfect for golf days, backyard hangs, concerts, tailgates, and anywhere else you want a light, refreshing beer. Now, the iCubs today will have left-hander Braxton Garrett on the mound. We'll dive further into that pitching matchup in just a moment. We'll also have a conversation with Jackson Clough, one of the newest players for the iCubs who came over from AAA Syracuse in the Mets organization. He is in the lineup batting ninth and playing shortstop tonight. That's our Amishell's Furniture pregame interview. We'll also get the Wellaby starting lineups here before too long. But let's start with that pitching matchup brought to you by Confluence Brewing Company. Good time start when you visit their tap room and brewery along Grays Lake at 1235 Thomas Beck Road before or after a game, or order one of their craft beers at any of dozens of local establishments, including Principal Park. For the iCubs, I mentioned it, it's left-hander Braxton Garrett, ironically acquired at the trade deadline from Miami. He starts for the iCubs tonight while the big league team is playing his former squad down in Florida. 6'2", 202 pounds, the 29-year-old from Florence, Alabama, has pitched in the big leagues in six different seasons, including two starts early this year for Miami. With the iCubs, meanwhile, he'll be making his fourth start, and he has been up and down throughout those first four. He walked six in his iCubs debut. He's allowed five runs in a couple of the starts with a five scoreless inning outing at Toledo in the middle. He's hoping to take a step in the right direction again tonight against this very powerful and dangerous Columbus lineup in a very hitter-friendly ballpark. Garrett in AAA this year, again, fantastic numbers all year long, but with the iCubs 1-1 with a 6.19 ERA. Meanwhile, opposing him for Columbus, it's a little bit of a mix-up in the rotation as the guy who was supposed to throw today, Austin Peterson, was bumped. It'll be right-hander Rorick Maltrude instead, 26-year-old from Atlanta, Georgia, a former undrafted free agent out of Missouri, has put up great numbers this year, 21 starts in Columbus, a 5-1 record and a 3.91 ERA in 99 innings, 80 strikeouts, and 36 walks for Maltrude. He has faced the iCubs three times already this year. Iowa got him for three runs in three innings back on opening weekend. He then allowed three runs, only one earned, over six innings on April 17th. And in Des Moines, seven one-run innings with eight strikeouts. So Maltrude up and down against the iCubs, but a season-high eight strikeouts the last time he faced them back on May 6th. So it's Braxton Garrett for Iowa, Rorick Maltrude on the hill for Columbus tonight. And that's your starting pitching matchup brought to you by Confluence Brewing Company. Visit the Confluence stand inside Gate A or the Iowa Craft Beer area to enjoy some of your favorite Confluence beers at Principal Park. Confluence opens their tap room at 2 on Wednesday afternoons for fans to enjoy after beginning their day with an iCubs game at Principal Park. We'll take our first break here on the Yuengling pregame show. Again, moving toward a 6:05 Central Time first pitch. It's the iCubs and the Clippers tonight in Game 4 of a six-game series on the iCubs Radio Network.
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1: Welcome you back once again to the Yuengling pregame show. The Iowa Cubs and the Columbus Clippers tonight in Game 4 of a six-game series. We'll take you back to last night. It was a low-scoring game early on that the iCubs would eventually hold off Columbus in. Neither team scored through the first six innings. The iCubs throwing a bullpen game with Evan Taylor opening. Columbus had Justin Campbell on the mound, one of their top prospects who had been banged up for most of his career. He turned in his longest start with Columbus into his third start and was fantastic, shutting out the iCubs over 4 2/3 innings. He allowed just a couple of hits. Meanwhile, the iCubs had Evan Taylor throw 2 2/3 scoreless. Jackson Wiggins worked an inning and a third with no runs allowed out of the bullpen. Jaden Murray threw two innings, and that's when we advanced to the seventh. The iCubs against the bullpen and reliever Trevor Stephan had left the bases loaded in the fifth inning, but two innings later, it was a walk from Chaz McCormick, a single by Jordan Wolgu, and a hit by pitch of James Triantos that loaded the bases with two outs once again. Ethan Hearn was at the plate. He fell behind in the count 0-2, but then got a fastball out over the plate and ripped a line drive into right center that goes all the way to the wall and would clear the bases. And it was a 3-0 lead for the iCubs. Hearn with his 10th, 11th, and 12th RBI of the season on that one swing. The iCubs scored next as well, their final run of the game in the top of the eighth with two outs after they had nobody on with two down against lefty Isaac Martinez. Owen Ayers walked, Chaz McCormick singled, and then Kevin Alcantara lined a base hit into center field, driving in his 50th run of the year, and the iCubs were in front 4-0. Now, in the bottom of that eighth inning, however, it was Columbus who would get right back in the game against Eduardo Nunez, the hard-throwing right-hander. Nunez allowed back-to-back home runs with one out to Khalil Watson and Kyle Manzardo. It was Watson's 17th, Manzardo's 5th, and Columbus was right back within two. The iCubs could not add on in the top of the ninth. They brought Ethan Roberts in for the bottom half of that inning. Cody Huff led off with a double. Then Alfonsín Rosario struck out. Milan Tolentino flied out to left, and Dian Frias struck out. And that was how the ballgame ended. Ethan Roberts earning his first save of the year in his first opportunity. And it was Jaden Murray who picked up the win, improving to 2-0. That was last night. On to tonight's game and our Wellaby starting lineups. Since 1929, Wellaby has provided insurance solutions to people protect their health and financial well-being. Learn how you can be well by preparing for tomorrow and living better today at Wellaby.com. First for the Iowa Cubs, AAA affiliate of the Chicago Cubs. They are, of course, managed by Marty Peavy. Over 1,500 career wins for Marty. They are 27-33 in the half, 57-75 their overall record. Leading off tonight, playing second base, is Ben Cowles. James Triantos is in center field. He bats second. DH batting third is Owen Ayers. Owen Miller bats cleanup. He plays third base. In right field, hitting fifth, Kevin Alcantara. Ethan Hearn is at first base. He bats sixth. Batting seventh and playing left field, Jordan Wolgu. Austin Wins is the catcher. The veteran bats eighth. And hitting ninth, the shortstop, is Jackson Clough. On the mound for Iowa, again, it's left-hander Braxton Garrett. 5 wins, 5 losses, and a 3.46 ERA in AAA this season. Again, for Iowa, Cowles, Triantos, and Ayers. Miller, Alcantara, and Hearn. Wolgu, Wins, and Clough. And the southpaw Braxton Garrett on the mound. Now for the Columbus Clippers, AAA affiliate of the Cleveland Guardians. They are managed by Andy Tracy. They come in 30-28 in the half and 71-61 overall. Leading off and playing left field is Blake Perkins. Batting second, Khalil Watson, the center fielder. The DH is hitting third, that's Kyle Manzardo. Ralphie Velasquez will play first base. He bats fourth, doing the catching and hitting fifth, Cody Huff. Alfonsín Rosario is in right field. He bats sixth. Batting seventh at third base, Milan Tolentino. Diane Frias is the shortstop. He bats eighth. And hitting ninth, playing second base, is Tyrese Turner. On the mound for Columbus tonight, right-hander Rorik Maltrude, who is making his fourth start against Iowa. Maltrude 6-1 this year for Columbus with an ERA of 4. The lineup again, Perkins, Watson, and Manzardo. Velasquez, Huff, and Rosario. Tolentino, Frias, and Turner. And right-hander Rorik Maltrude on the bump. The home plate umpire in our second time through the rotation is Raul Moreno. Trevor Daniger works at first, and Jared Duerson is the umpire at third. Those are tonight's starting lineups brought to you by Wellaby. Do more, worry less, and make every day better. A quick look at the out-of-town scoreboard brought to you by Mercy One. In the International League this afternoon, Rochester shut out Syracuse 5-0. In 10 innings, Worcester beat Buffalo on the road in extras by a final score of 6-4. In progress right now, middle of the third inning, Worcester leads Buffalo 2-0. In the top of the first, Rochester and Syracuse are scoreless, as are Jacksonville at Norfolk. Everything else will get started later on. Single A Myrtle Beach is hosting Columbia tonight. The Pelicans, with just three games left in their regular season, they'll get started in about 10 minutes here, as will High A South Bend as they host Cedar Rapids. Also three games left in the regular season, although South Bend will be in the playoffs. We have Double A Knoxville hosting Chattanooga tonight. They will also get underway at 6 o'clock Central Time. They will make the playoffs. Still a week and a half left in the regular season for Knoxville. And the big league team is in Miami tonight. They are taking on the Marlins, game one of a three-game weekend series. It's Shota Imanaga for the Cubs against Jansen Junk, the right-hander for the Miami Marlins. So a good matchup there, and another big series for the Cubs, who again currently are eight games behind first place Milwaukee in the division. That's okay, but they're also a game behind the Phillies, who are now a half game behind the Phillies for the top wild card spot, and that means a home playoff series to get things started. So we'll keep an eye on that one. Milwaukee, meanwhile, is in Cincinnati. They are in a rain delay in the top of the first inning. The Pirates host the Angels, and the Cardinals are still out west. They have moved on to Colorado tonight and taking on the Rockies at 7:40 Central. That's your Mercy One out-of-town scoreboard for tonight. 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We'll take a break. When we come back, we'll hear from iCubs infielder Jackson Clough, our Amishal's Furniture pregame interview. Clough started the year in AAA Syracuse with the Mets, recently joined the Iowa Cubs, and will finish out the year here in AAA for Chicago. We'll take a break and be back with that next on the iCubs pregame show.
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7: It's time now for Amish House Furniture pregame interview brought to you by Amish House Furniture in Urbandale. 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Our guest today is Iowa Cubs infielder Jackson Clough. Jackson, still kind of getting acquainted here with the Iowa Cubs. You signed just a couple of weeks ago. This is your first year outside of the Nationals organization. You were with the Mets early this year. But after starting your career and being with the same group of guys and the same organization and coaches, what is sort of the biggest thing when you join the Mets that you have to get used to?
8: Well, I think it's just about learning a new environment, learning what the priorities are in a new organization and trying to figure out how you fit in and exactly what they're looking for you. The Mets were really good. They were really transparent about what they liked about me, what they wanted me to work on. And so after that, once you get a good understanding of that, when you're interacting with the coaches and the players, almost every organization, it feels like the same. I mean, this is only my third organization, but it's the locker room is pretty similar all across the board.
7: I think a big thing for people when you change organizations, whether it's a trade and it literally comes out of nowhere or you get to pick your new spot, is if you know somebody who has played there or is on the current team. Did you have any relationship with anybody on this roster before, or even that you played against or with at some point, or anybody at all that was related to the Cubs?
8: On this roster, not particularly. I mean, Gabe Klobosits, I played with him in Washington. And actually, my first big league spring training game, I was at shortstop. He was on the mound, and I booted a ball to lose the game when he was on the mound. So I brought that back up to him. I was like, do you still remember that? He's like, yeah, I remember that. But surprisingly, not a lot of people over here with the Cubs I've played with before. And I think that's just because they do such a good job of drafting and developing their own players. You know, in AAA, there's not as many free agents over here as there were with the Mets. And so I hadn't crossed paths with a lot of these guys because in single A, double A, triple A, none of our affiliates really play each other. I mean, I played Iowa in 24 at the end of the season, but other than that, I haven't played too many.
7: Kind of a weird year for you. I know right before you signed with the Cubs, you came off the injured list. You'd been there for a couple of months. So what is the outlook then with, you know, you get healthy again and you have about 4 weeks to go in the season just to try and finish out 2026 strong?
8: Yeah, for sure. I mean, it was unfortunate the way that my injury happened this year. I think it was in late June. And, yeah, by the day I was supposed to start my rehab assignment, the Mets released me. And so that was kind of a bummer, not sure what kind of opportunities I was going to have. But when the Cubs called, it was more so just, like, gratitude and excitement to be able to, like, have an opportunity the last month of the season to get back and play. I'd done my rehab, so I was in a spot where I was ready to go. I was just grateful that I had the opportunity to be here. And, yeah, I don't really focus too much right now on the time that I've missed. I just am excited about the month that I have and now remaining 2.5 weeks to play hard and enjoy it.
7: A big thing in the game now compared to maybe 10 years ago is the versatility defensively. You played a little bit of outfield in your career, obviously shortstop, third base, and some first base here in Iowa. Is there a different preparation each day, or is there a position that you're still trying to get a little bit more comfortable at?
8: Yeah, there's a little bit of, I think the big focus for me this year has been getting a lot more reps at third base at the Mets, and then I played third a little bit over here. I've played most of my career in college and professional baseball in the middle, so shortstop and second kind of seems like second nature. Not that I'm not working on things every day there, but that's where I'm most comfortable. So this year I've focused a lot of my drill work and pregame work on getting comfortable with the reads at third base and the responsibilities over there. First base was new for me. I mean, I know a lot. Obviously, I've played with first base in my whole career, and I know what they're supposed to do, but when I was thrown over there in that game a couple weeks ago, it was a little bit different thinking through, okay, where do I have to be, yada, yada, yada, but it's good.
7: Obviously, a big part of just watching you play here over the last couple of weeks, a very strong arm defensively. You kind of feel like you want to unleash it when you're at first, right? You don't get the opportunity.
8: Yeah.
7: But I'm curious, with somebody that has your arm strength, you kind of like the challenge of backhanding a ball at third or deep in the hole at short and getting to let it eat a little bit?
8: Yeah, for sure. I mean, it's like it's one of my strengths, but, and so I do enjoy that. But just like with anything, even outside of sports, your strengths a lot of times can be your weakness as well. And there's been a couple plays where my tendency is to let the ball come to me because I know I can rely on my arm. And so there's been a couple plays already that, you know, looking back, I'm like, okay, I probably should have come and got that ball at double play the other day. I didn't get the double play. I only got one out at first. But, Yeah, it's just I do enjoy relying on my arm because that's a tool that I have, but if I'm not aware of it, sometimes it can hurt me too.
7: Talking to Iowa Cubs infielder Jackson Clough here on the pregame show. Obviously, Des Moines is close to Iowa State, a Big 12 school, now with your program that you played in collegiately at BYU. But I also saw that you were recruited a little bit by Iowa. So take me through that. Did you ever really consider coming to the Midwest back then?
8: Yeah, you know what? That was actually the first team that reached out to me and was, like, serious about recruiting me. It kind of surprised me. But there wasn't much that transpired there. I don't even think – actually, I think we did get to the point where they gave me a verbal offer, but I didn't go out and visit the campus or anything. I knew I kind of wanted to stay in the Mountain West region close to home and had some good connections to schools out there. But that is funny that Iowa was the first team to reach out to me.
7: I know your dad played a little bit of minor league baseball. He was drafted as well. How much of that kind of helped somebody, just knowing that they had a baseball career and that they can talk about that with you?
8: Oh, it helps a lot. He's here this weekend, and he's watched me play. He's been a great supporter of me throughout my professional and college journey. But even back before that, just he was the one that I really credit to teaching me the game and helping me find this love for baseball. I feel like that love kind of came naturally, but it's always been a connection that we've had and something that we've bonded over, and he's been a good strength to me now as he's transitioned from, like, coach dad or coach to more just like my dad. And he is, like, dealt with the ups and downs of a college and professional career, and so he provides a lot of good advice and insight for me as I go through this journey.
7: Last one for you. You look at different backdrops to ballparks, and you see downtown skylines. But at BYU, I've only seen pictures, but a mountain range in center field and left center field. How does that compare to everything else?
8: Yeah, I mean, I'm a little biased to it. I love the mountains. I love Utah, and it feels like home when I step in the batter's box in Provo and see those mountains. But I like the city backdrop too. I played in Charlotte last year. I'm trying to think where else I played. I mean, Buffalo kind of has a little bit of a good one. I've never played in the big league, so I haven't got the true city backdrop, but I definitely am partial to the mountains.
7: Appreciate the time, Jackson. Good to have you here in Iowa for at least a couple more weeks, and best of luck tonight.
8: Cool. Thank you.
7: Thanks, Jason. Talking to Iowa Cubs infielder Jackson Clough, our Amishal's Furniture pregame interview. iCubs baseball is next.
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0: 10 years ago, the Chicago Cubs punctuated a historic season with a World Series title. The victory ended a drought that tormented the team's fans for over a century. Many of the cornerstones on that championship roster roamed the field at Principal Park before arriving in Chicago. That list includes Jake Arrieta, Anthony Rizzo, Chris Bryant, Javi Baez, and Kyle Schwarber. A decade later, the Cubs once again have assembled a team that has hopes of reaching the pinnacle of the game. A new wave of prospects has made their way to Des Moines and are on the verge of becoming household names in the Windy City. Their big arms ready to torment International League hitters.
10: Wiggins deals the 0-2 pick. Struck him out swinging. Jackson Wiggins with a couple of big strikeouts. The left-hander Martin kicks his right leg, reaches back, and strikes out Max Schumann swinging to end the game. Good battle here. Neely and York. The 1-2 again. Struck him out swinging, and the Iowa Cubs pull off an improbable victory on the road.
0: And big bats aiming to punish pitches.
10: Bet on second and third, Davenport a breaking ball. Cothera skies one to left. This is deep. It is back. It is gone. Kevin Alcantara with a three-run go-ahead home run. Two from Hoppy, blasted toward left. Long run for Campbell. He will turn around and watch that ball sail out of here. Bye-bye Ballesteros. The I-Cubs with a five spot in the seventh.
1: Here's Jonathan Long.
10: He turns on a pinch and pulverizes into left. His second home run of the night and an absolute blast from Johnny Long.
0: The road to Wrigley still runs through Des Moines. It's time for Iowa Cubs baseball on the iCubs Broadcast Network. Let's head to the ballpark and join Jason Kemp for all today's action.
1: Right at first pitch tonight, it's on the way to Ben Collins and popped up in the air to shallow right and caught by the charging Alphonsine Rosario for out number one. We get started a minute early tonight at 7.04 p.m. And on one pitch, there's one out for the I-Cubs against right-hander Rorik Maltrude of Columbus. Just a shallow fly ball to right by Cowles. And with one out, James Triantos will be the batter. He has also bumped up in the lineup tonight. 305, 9 homers, 56 runs batted in for Triantos. Maltrude all decked out in red, white, and blue uniform comes home in the first pitch swinging again. And Triantos lofts the ball foul down the right field line. And it's 0-1 once more. Maltrude was not the originally scheduled starter today. It was supposed to be Austin Peterson. Going with Maltrude tonight. Here's the 0-1 pitch. A bender to the inside corner. A sweeper that time for Maltrude gets him ahead of Triantos 0-2. And the I-Cubs winning last night 4-2. Columbus scored only two runs on a couple of solo home runs. Back-to-back in the eighth inning. All the scoring came after the seventh. 0-2 to Triantos. Swing and a miss. Strike three. Waved through a sweeper from Maltrude, who was off to a good start. Two outs, and that's his first strikeout. And there's one gone. Pardon me, two gone for Owen Ayers. The I-Cubs designated hitter. Switch hitter batting left-handed will climb into the box. You've got Ralphie Velasquez at first, Tyrese Turner at second, Dian Frias, the shortstop, with Milan Tolentino at third. Left to right in the outfield, Perkins, Watson, and Rosario. First one to Ayers, swing and a bouncer. It's softly first base side glove by Velasquez at first. He steps on the base, and it's a quick 1-2-3 inning. By the way, Cody Huff is the catcher. And that is the Columbus defense brought to you by Artisan Management Group. Quick work by Maltrude. We head quickly to the bottom of the first. Braxton Garrett on the mound next on the iCubs radio network.
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1: We head to the bottom half of inning number one. The I-Cubs went down quickly in the top half of the first. Braxton Garrett to work against Blake Perkins here in the bottom half. First pitch to the switch hitter batting right-handed. A fastball up high at 90 miles per hour. Ball one. Perkins hitting 241, three home runs, and 12 batted in. As Garrett comes home out of the windup and fires a strike on the inside corner to even the count. Well, Garrett, it's been a rocky ride since coming over at the trade deadline from Miami. He deals, and the 1-1 is chased down and in. Good slider to the back foot of Perkins by Garrett to put him in front, 1-2. Overall, the numbers in AAA are great this year for Braxton Garrett. 5 wins, 5 losses, a 3.46 ERA. But in Iowa, a much different story, as the 1-2 is dealt and cut on and missed. And Garrett starts his night with a strikeout, getting Perkins on back-to-back sliders. One gone here in the first. Every strikeout by an iCubs pitcher tonight brought to you by Renewal by Anderson. They make a $5 donation for every iCubs strikeout to the American Cancer Society in an effort to strike out cancer. One gone for Khalil Watson, the center fielder. Left on left, a slider starts and puts Garrett on top 0-1. Iowa wearing the blue uniforms tonight, the golden bear head on the left side of the chest, red numbers on the back outlined in white. As Garrett deals and gets another swing and miss over the sweeper, it's 0-2. Solid gray pants and a blue cap with a red brim for Iowa. Columbus wearing Columbus Blue Jackets themed jerseys. The hockey team a next-door neighbor. 0-2 from Garrett. Swing and a miss. Strike three. Another breaking ball on Watson, and Braxton Garrett with back-to-back strikeouts in the bottom of the first. So now it's Kyle Manzardo coming to the plate. Manzardo, the designated hitter, 3-0-7 with 5 home runs and 26 runs batted in. He hit a home run last night. And the first pitch to him is in the dirt for ball one. They started him with a fastball at 89 miles per hour. Now Columbus with these white uniforms, the Blue Jackets logo on the front. Sleeves are blue with red on the end of them. Same style for the numbers. 1-0 to Manzardo, swinging a miss over the Garrett slider, and it's 1-1. Their season will begin here in, what, a month and a half? Nationwide Arena out in left field here at Huntington Park. 1-1 from Garrett. And a slider is pounded foul on the ground first base side. Garrett in front, 1-2, trying to strike out the side in the first. First base tonight, Ethan Hearn, Ben Cowles at second, Jackson Clough the shortstop, and it's Owen Miller at third. Jordan Wogu in left field, James Triantos in center, Kevin Alcantara is the right fielder, and the catcher is Austin Wins. 1-2 to Manzardo, swing and a miss, strike three. Another sweeper from Braxton Garrett, and he strikes out the side in the bottom of the first. Great start for Garrett, and the iCubs and Columbus scoreless after one tonight at Huntington Park on the iCubs Radio Network.
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1: Well, a brisk 1-2-3 first inning for both pitchers as we head to the second with no score. This start a very similar start to the one last night when nobody scored until the seventh. Owen Miller will lead off in the second against Rorik Maltrude. Columbus starter again making his fourth appearance against Iowa this year. Mountford deals, and a breaking ball tumbles in at the knees for a strike. It's 0-1. 6'3", 227 pounds from Austin, Texas. Fires the 0-1, and Miller from Wisconsin takes it outside, 1-1. And a 3.91 ERA, 99 innings coming in. So right now at 100 innings flat this year. And he's home with the 1-1. Miller, ground ball, softly hit right side. Backhanded by Velasquez. He leads Maltrude to the base. And Owen Miller put out 3-1 as Maltrude has retired four in a row to open the ballgame. Last year, Maltrude started 19 games in Double-A Akron. 4.38 ERA there and over a strikeout per inning. Not a guy that is going to blow you away necessarily with his stuff, and undrafted out of Missouri. And he gets Kevin Alcantara with one out. In on the right side, first pitch, and Alcantara looked at strike one call. Alcantara with neon pink batting gloves on his hands tonight. Maltrude last pitched on the 22nd against St. Paul. That was a 15-11 loss as the 0-1 to Kevin is waved at and missed, and it's quickly 0-2. He threw 3 2/3 innings that day and allowed 3 runs on 3 hits and 4 walks. And versus Iowa this year, 7 runs allowed, 4 earned in 16 innings. 11 strikeouts and 5 walks. And his 0-2 pitch to Kevin. Lifted foul off to the right side and out of the ballpark. It stays 0-2. Maltrude just enough on the fastball. Threw that pitch almost 50% of the time his last time out. Averaged 92 miles per hour. 0-2 again, and this is the sweeper off the outside corner for ball one. So he threw the fastball 39 times. Sweeper changeup 11 times each. And a curveball just twice. He's off to the first base side of the rubber. Has a new sign from Huff and the 1-2. Alcantara gets jammed, hits a chopper to short. Picked up by Frias on the run from the lip of the grass. He fires to first, and there are two away. Alcantara got sawed off by a fastball riding in. A little bit of a sinker that time from Maltrude on the upper part of the inside corner. Now we have Ethan Hearn stepping in. First 5 retired tonight. 3 ground balls in a row induced by Maltrude. Hearn had the big hit last night. In the first pitch today, a cutter off the outside corner for ball one. Tried to bend it back over the edge. Hearn 176. He does have 12 RBI in 15 games. That's pretty good. The hits have counted. 1-0, Hearn with a ground ball up along first and foul, and that'll bounce off the front of the dugout to the feet of the bench coach, Nick Lovello. Hearn with a bases-loaded 2-out, 3-run double in the 7th inning last night, and that ended up being all the offense the I-Cubs would need in a 4-2 win. Ball and a strike, and it's on the way. Swing and a miss. Fastball boring down and in at 92 miles per hour. And Hearn is in a 1-2 hole. Now his big hit came with 2 outs last night and 2 strikes. We'll see if he could extend the inning and give the I-Cubs their first base runner. He also did that yesterday with their first hit of the game, a single. 1-2 from Maltrude, and a backdoor slider struck him out looking. Maltrude with a pair of strikeouts so far. Another 1-2-3 inning. And we are briskly through an inning and a half tonight in Columbus with no score on the I-Cubs radio network.
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Braxton Garrett struck out the side in the first inning. Let's see what he has for an encore in the second. Ralphie Velasquez leading off, pitch number one, a slider in for a strike, and it's 0-1. That pitch has given him a ton of success early in the game. Velasquez, a left-handed hitter, batting 280 in AAA. Waits for the 0-1 and tried to check his swing at a slider and could not. He went too far, said the third base umpire, Jared Duerson. And the count is 0-2 quickly. Garrett with three strikeouts in the first inning. Using that slider heavily, and he's thrown it twice already in this at-bat. Coming back with the 0-2. He threw it again, and a soft ground ball hit to third by Velasquez, right at Owen Miller. Threw him out in plenty of time for the first out of the second inning. Now, that was a slider that hung up and over the plate. Top part of the zone, and Velasquez wasn't going to swing and miss at that pitch, but was sort of behind it and just rolled it softly to third. One out for Cody Huff, the catcher, a right-handed hitter. Here comes Garrett, first pitch, check swing at a fastball, and it missed up and in ball one. Now, Garrett has pitched in the big leagues quite a bit in the course of his time with the Marlins. Lefty home 1-0, and he dropped his slider down low to Huff for ball two. He's 29 years old, former 7th overall pick out of Florence High School in Alabama. 2-0, and he caught the lower inside edge for the first strike, 2-1. Used the fastball. Made 16 starts in Jacksonville this year, 2 in Miami. Takes a deep breath and rocks again with a 2-1. It's grounded foul off the foot of Huff, and it rolls out toward the mound in fair territory. A dead ball, 2-2. He made 7 starts for the Marlins in 2024. 31, that was a career high in 2023. 17 starts in 2022, 8 starts in 2021, and then 2 in his debut season in 2020. A career 4.16 ERA in the big league.

168 with a home run and seven RBI, former Cubs farmhand. And Garrett deals, and a curveball slipped out of his hand up high for ball one. Garrett acquired at the deadline for two guys who were on the iCubs roster at the time. And Jonathan Long, the first baseman, and pitcher Jace Beck. Big lead at first by Huff. Garrett staring at him, lifts his leg and goes over that way with Huff making his way back. Huff, a guy who can run a little bit, 12 stolen bases. It's a pretty good number as a catcher. Next pitch, fouled straight back off of the top of the net, and it's even 1-1. Rosario, a couple of big hits in this series. He had a double in the first game he played off of Justin Steele. Had a double taken away on a nice catch by Justin Dean last night. From the belt, Garrett, home with a 1-1. Rosario hits it in the air, high and deep to left, but Wogu is underneath it and makes the catch in front of the warning track for out number two. Oh, Rosario just missed that one off the barrel. A slider had him a little bit out front, and he got it off the end of the bat, 82 miles an hour on the exit velo. And just a out that excited the crowd for a brief moment. Two down, a man on first for Milan Tolentino, the third baseman. Hitting 233, 19 long ball, 69 RBI. Garrett checks on Huff at first once again.

0: Garrett fires and missed up and away with the fastball. First pitch out of the zone to Tolentino, 1-0. Garrett again looking at first. Huff is running. Garrett has him picked off. Hearn fires to second on the money, and the tag applied by Huff to end the inning. Garrett picked him off, lifting that leg in the air. Huff took off on first movement, and Garrett got it to Hearn, who relayed it to Clough to end the inning. No runs on a hit. Garrett has faced the minimum through two. Nobody left for Columbus, and we are scoreless to the third on the iCubs radio network.
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0: Well, a pitcher-dominated start to the game once again tonight. No score after two innings as Jordan Wogu, the left fielder, leads off the Iowa third against right-hander Rorik Maltrue. First pitch to Wogu, and the big right-handed hitter takes a strike, and it's 0-1. You know, Wogu, as a former Michigan Wolverine, has to be a little bit careful coming here to Columbus. Arch rivals, the 0-1. And it's popped up foul by Wogu, out of play in the count 0-2. In fact, they wouldn't even say the name of his university here. They would say he is from that school up.

0: north is how they would say it. Wogu took Michigan to the College World Series. 0-2. And Wogu took it upstairs. Having a good year here in AAA since well into the second half. 235, a home run, 10 RBI. Wogu's 6 for his last 16 over 4 games. And now the 1-2. Fisted in the air, shallow center field. The second baseman, Turner, is there. Makes the catch, and there's one gone. By the way, the defensive alignment for both teams, we talked about it in the first inning, brought to you by Artisan Management Group. Whether you're cheering from the stands or relaxing at home, the right place makes all the difference. Step up to the plate with Artisan Management Group. And now the Columbus dugout is pointing out toward the field. They are upset about something here, talking to the home plate umpire. Raul Moreno pointing toward the dugout right now. I think he ejected somebody, maybe. Yeah, he is pointing at somebody on the top rail of the dugout. And I'm not sure if he warned them or ejected them, but he just went over there and pointed right at somebody. Andy Tracy, the manager, having another word with him. I don't know what that is about. It was literally a pop-out to second. And now the first pitch to Austin Wins, the catcher. Right-handed hitter, here comes the first one. A slider dropping in at the top of the zone for a strike. Wins 297, 4 home runs, 17 RBI. That's with 3 different organizations. Pitched in the big leagues for 3 different teams. And the 0-1 pitch curled up and off the inside corner. It's even a ball and a strike. Again, they got it out on the play, so I'm not sure what Columbus was upset about, but it was a long conversation with the home plate umpire in that first base dugout. Now the 1-1 to Wins. Hit on the ground toward 30 and just foul. He got out in front and hooked it wide of the chalk. It's 1-2 on Wins. Maltrude, a strike thrower first and foremost. He mixes speeds pretty well. One, two now. Wins took it in the dirt. Good block behind the plate, even with the bases clear. Dropping down and keeping it in front was Cody Huff, who's played third base for 2 games. And catcher for 2 games. 2-2 to Wins. Low and outside, ball 3. He's worked the count full. And again, curious what that back and forth was about between the Columbus dugout and the home plate umpire before the first pitch to Wins. Now the payoff pitch, swing and a miss, and Maltrude with another strikeout. A fastball right on the outside corner at 91 miles per hour. His third of the game, and there are 2 away in the top of the third. No score in this one for Jackson Clough, the iCubs shortstop and our pregame guest today. 166, 7 home runs, and 18 RBI. And Jackson Clough's father in town this week, a former minor league baseball player. As Clough's first pitch, he's in for a strike right at the top of the zone, and it's 0-1. Both he and his father, Paul, went to BYU. His father, a fourth-round pick in 1989, played 1 year with Boise. The 0-1 pitch is cut on and missed. Clough is behind 0-2. He swings over the top of the breaking ball. And Maltrude again working from way out in front. He's looking to face the minimum one time through the order. The 0-2 to Clough. Swing at a line drive foul. He had a good one to hit. And hit it straight back into the screen. But Jackson Clough also went to BYU. He told me today that one of the schools, the first one that kind of showed some interest was actually Iowa. Never really thought about going there. 0-2 to Clough, and it's popped up foul left side and into the seats. He said he really wanted to stay in the Mountain West, not the Midwest. So he ended up at BYU. He was also recruited by Hawaii. 0-2 pitch. Clough took a slider in the dirt off the inside corner. Ball one and strike two. To score this game, two outs, nobody on. The I-Cubs without a base runner to this point against Rorik Maltrude. Infield hook to the pull side and the 1-2. Backdoor slider missed outside. He couldn't quite get it back to the corner. And Clough with a good at bat here. A couple of 0-2 foul balls and now a couple taken out of the zone to get him even. Maltrude coming back out of the windup. And Clough foul off the end of the bat, high in the air and curling out of play down the left field side. Two balls, two strikes, two outs. A lot of room on the left side of the infield as the 2-2 to Clough is a slider down and in. He's able to lay off again with a check swing, and he has worked it full. Good stuff here from Jackson Clough, now trying to win the battle. It's a payoff pitch, and it's on the way, and it missed outside, ball four. The first base runner today for the Iowa Cubs comes on a walk drawn by Clough. 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Well, a two-out base runner for the top of the order, Ben Cowles. Maltrude out of the stretch for the first time. He fires and missed up and in. A ball running in on the hands of Cowles, who leaned out of the way of ball one. You get him out of the windup and out of that routine, and we'll see if that helps the I-Cubs out a little bit. A two-out walk. Clough good speed at first. And Maltrude looking at him before coming home with a 1-0. Cowles drives it in the air deep down the right field line. If it's fair, it's extra bases, and it is a fair ball. Off the right field wall, turning around third and in to score is Clough. The throw bobbled by the cutoff man, and Cowles has an RBI double. The I-Cubs' first hit of the game gives them a 1-0 lead in the third. Cowles driving a fastball high in the air down the right field line. Alfonso Rosario had no chance as he gave chase. And the ball landed fair. He got to it quickly and for some reason came up throwing towards second base rather than toward the first baseman where you would have had a chance to get a play at the plate. The I-Cubs will take it. They lead 1-0. Cowles drives it his 54th run of the season. And James Triantos is the batter now with a man in scoring position. Maltrude delivers from the belt. Triantos a big swing and a miss over the slider, strike one. For Ben Cowles, double number 23 on the year. And that two-out walk worked by Jackson Clough ends up being very important. Chance to add another here with a base hit. 0-1 to Tree and a breaking ball front side for a strike. Started out toward his left shoulder and broke over the plate. Maltrude trying to end the inning ahead of Triantos 0-2. He struck him out back in their first meeting. Cowles held by Turner at second. And now the 0-2 pitch. Swing and a miss. Triantos chased a ball way outside in the left-hand batter's box. And the inning is over. Maltrude with four strikeouts, but the I-Cubs get a walk in a double with two outs. Ben Cowles gives them a 1-0 lead as we head to the bottom of the third on the I-Cubs Radio Network.
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0: Now Braxton Garrett now on the mound with the lead. It's 1-0 thanks to a two-out RBI double from Ben Cowles. And coming to the plate is Milan Tolentino, bottom third of the order for Columbus. First pitch left on left, and Tolentino looked at his slider for a strike. Tolentino was at the plate when Garrett picked off Huff to end the second, and that's why he has faced the minimum so far. And the 0-1 to Tolentino, breaking down and off the outside corner. He checked his swing this time. Garrett winding with a 1-1. It's low and outside to Tolentino. Ball two and strike one now on the Columbus third baseman tonight. Normally their shortstop. Hitters count for a dangerous bat. Garrett rocking, kicking, and coming home, and he came way inside. It almost hit Tolentino. I don't think it did, but it caught the umpire in the right hand. Tolentino jumped out of the way. I think it missed him. I thought maybe when it hit the umpire's hand that it did so because it had deflected off of the hitter first, but that was not apparently the case. It just missed both the hitter and the catcher and caught the right hand of Raul Moreno. And either way, Garrett is behind 3-1. Next pitch is ball four, and it's a leadoff walk. Well, a walk with two outs is how the I-Cubs scored their first run of the game when Cowles followed with a double. And now a leadoff walk brings Diane Frias to the plate, the shortstop, 206, six home runs, and 31 RBI. He has really been scuffling here of late. He puts a bunt down and pushed it foul toward the backstop. And it's 0-1, but when he has hit the ball, it has left the park. Over the last 10 games, Frias 5-for-38, yet three of those five hits are home runs. He's a switch hitter in on the right side against the lefty Garrett. Garrett moves toward first and back in plenty of time. Tolentino, another guy to keep an eye on over there. 17 stolen bases this year. Bell tie set and the 0-1. Swing and a drive, deep left field. Wogu going back, warning track wall. It's gone into the bleachers. A two-run go-ahead shot for Diane Frias has put Columbus on top 2-1. Well, I mentioned that almost all of his hits here of late have left the ballpark. Add another four home runs in his last six hits over his last 11 games. That one, his seventh of the year. He now has 33 RBI And Columbus has the lead 2-1. Here's Tyrese Turner, the nine hitter. A line drive off Garrett's glove. It deflects to short. Backhanded by Clough. His off balance throw in time, and Turner is out. Clough is okay. It did hit him in the glove. A scary start to the play. A line drive right back at him. He got his glove up, and the ball ricocheted off to the shortstop. Clough backhanded it and threw it quickly in one motion and had enough arm strength to get Turner. And on replay, I think they did get the call right. It'll be a 1-6-3 putout. And Turner's still looking for his first AAA hit. That was the nine hitter, so back to the top of the order. And Blake Perkins, who struck out in his first at-bat today. Garrett fires and finds the inside corner with a fastball at 90 miles an hour for strike one. Next pitch in the dirt. Perkins checked his swing. They appeal just to make sure. And the first base umpire agrees with me. So it'll be even, a ball and a strike. The I-Cubs just haven't hit many home runs here of late. As this pitch is hit on the ground to short. Backhanded again by Clough. Sets his feet. Strong throw and plenty of time to get Perkins. And there are two away. I mean, we talked about that on the pregame show. He has unreal arm strength. Backhanded that deep in the hole at short. Didn't hurry. He set his feet and made a strong throw. In plenty of time to get Perkins, who runs very well. Two gone for Khalil Watson, who struck out in the first. Garrett does not have a strikeout since the first. And the initial pitch here fouled back into the net behind home plate 0-1. He struck out the side in the first inning. Since that point, no strikeouts. Wins down at his right knee. Left leg extended in front of him. Gets a swing and miss on the slider, does Garrett, and it's 0-2. But Columbus has found the ability to come back a little bit easier because they are hitting a ton of home runs, and they have all year. Watson has 17, Velasquez 21, Huff 19, Tolentino 19, Frias has 7. The I-Cubs have to piece hits together. 0-2 pitch, rolled over on the ground towards second. Picked up by Cowles, nobody home at first, and the runner is saved. Boy, that was a big-time mistake. Over at first by Ethan Hurt. He went after the ground ball and got way too far off the base. He had no chance to field it, and he left first base vacant. Garrett tried to get over there and was very late in doing so. So a base hit for Watson on an infield single. Now he is limping a little bit over behind first. Hands on hips now. I think they may get the athletic trainer out there to take a look at him. Catcher Austin Wins is out to the mound to talk to Garrett and give him a break. After that hard sprint over to first, Kyle Manzardo will be the batter. I mean, that was, you could see the ground ball hit directly at the second baseman, but Hearn went running after it. And as a result, you didn't have a guy to flip it to, so it extends the inning for Manzardo. Runner going on the first pitch. It's low and outside. Wynn picked it out of the dirt, not even going to throw it. And a stolen base for Khalil Watson gets him into scoring position. Now, Garrett just had nothing for Watson that time, who steals his 22nd base of the year. And as soon as Garrett came set, Watson timed it up perfectly. He had a running head start. Count 1-0. Watson thought about breaking for third, instead stays put, and a slider missed outside to Manzardo. Two balls and no strikes. Three hits for Columbus. Garrett has moved back towards second. Watson bouncing around out there. They have so much pop in the lineup, but also a bunch of speed here in Columbus. It's a pretty good lineup top to bottom. Garrett ahead of the count, or behind of the count, rather, 2-0. Comes home to Manzardo and tried to hit the outside corner. He could not quite do it with a sinker on the outside edge. And just like that, 3-0 on Manzardo with Ralphie Velasquez on deck, the cleanup hitter. 3-0 from Garrett. Missed up high ball four. His second walk of the inning. He looked great in the first two innings. Here in the third, however, two walks and two hits, including a home run. Garrett knocking his spikes on top of the pitching rubber. Trying to get some mud out as Ralphie Velasquez climbs in. Velasquez grounded a third his first time up. And here comes the first pitch. Watson again draws a look from Garrett. He was shuffling toward third. And he has great speed. The iCubs have caught a bunch of runners stealing this series with Owen Ayers behind the plate. First pitch here, way outside of Velasquez, ball one. We haven't had the ability to see Wins throw all that much. However, he's a longtime big league catcher. Garrett fires, swing and a miss by Velasquez. Threw a fastball, and it's even one and one. Watson itching to break toward third. He's having a hard time staying put. The 1-1. And a slider got Velasquez to wave over the top again. It's 1-2. It's a 2-1 Columbus lead thanks to a home run by Diane Frias, the eight hitter this inning. Iowa scored a run in the top half. Columbus has answered with two in the bottom. Both pitchers were cruising until this inning and now have run into a little bit of trouble. Garrett trying to end it right here and strand a pair. Watson bouncing at second. Garrett to the plate. Swing and a miss. Strike three. Got Velasquez with the slider. His fourth strikeout of the night. And the third inning comes to an end. Couple of runs on the big swing by Frias. One of two hits in the inning. They also strand a pair. And after three, it's Columbus on top 2-1 of the iCubs Radio Network.
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0: It's going to be the number three hitter, Owen Ayers, stepping in to lead off the fourth inning for Iowa. Ayers grounded at first on the first pitch he saw back in the first inning from Rorick Maltrude. The iCubs down 2-1. Here's the DH tonight, waits for the first one, and takes it up and off the outside corner for ball one. Rorick Maltrude, an interesting story again to get to this point. Pitched at Missouri in college. Here's the 1-0, and Ayers got underneath it, lifting it foul over to the third base side, and it's 1-1. He went undrafted despite throwing in the SEC. And was signed as a free agent after the draft in 2024 by Cleveland. Ball and a strike. Ayers holds the bat high. Here it is. Swinging a line drive. Left field, well hit. Right at Perkins, though. And it's caught by the left fielder for out number one. A hard hit ball by Ayers. Just in the wrong spot as it sliced off of his left-handed swing toward the left fielder. He hit it hard, 98 miles per hour hard, but to the wrong spot. And there's one gone for Owen Miller. Grounded at first, his first time up. Mouchard winds again, home with the first one to Owen, and it's off the outside corner, ball one. Mouchard made his AAA debut against Iowa on opening night this year in Des Moines. Three innings, three runs allowed. Here's the 1-0 pitch, hit on the ground towards short, right at Frias. He'll take his time and make a strong throw for the second out of the inning. 2-1 Columbus lead with two gone in the fourth. A lone year at Mizzou, and this is part of the reason he went undrafted. Mouchard had an ERA of 5.73. He had transferred to the SEC from New Mexico State and, prior to that, Grayson Junior College. Pitched in the Arizona Fall League last year as he comes on to Alcantara. First pitch swinging and a broken bat roller hit wide of third and foul. And the count 0-1 on Kevin, who grounded a short his first time up. That one would have been extra bases if it were a foot to the right. He will hand that bat to the bat boy, grab a new one. As a sinker blew up his bat, tumbling off the inside corner. Good pitch by Maltrude. He struggled in the Fall League last year, Maltrude did. 11 runs allowed in 9 1/3 innings. 0-1 to Kevin with a new bat in hand, and it catches the outside black for a strike, and now it's 0-2. Alcantara did a double take, looked at the home plate umpire. It was his strike, though, and so he will climb back into the box. No challenge here. Now Alcantara wants a timeout. He will step back out, looking up toward the sky. Mouchard ready, off to the right side of the rubber, and the 0-2. Kevin off the end of the bat, lined a slider foul into the net right in front of the first row of seats near the Columbus dugout. Cubs and Marlins getting started tonight. Talk about that score in just a moment. Big series, they all are for the Cubs. 0-2 pitch, down and off the outside corner. Alcantara checked his swing on ball one. And yeah, when you are down both in the division by 8 games and in the wild card by a half game of that top spot in a home series, every game is crucial. 1-2. Alcantara got a good one to hit and popped it up foul high in the air behind home plate. Alcantara yelling at himself. You desperately want a home playoff series. It looks like, with about 20 games to go, it's likely going to be Cubs-Phillies in a best-of-three series. As the 1-2 to Kevin is cut on and missed, Mouchard struck him out with a changeup, a right-on-right changeup to end a 1-2-3 inning. He has 5 strikeouts tonight, and you'd much rather play a 3-game series in the friendly confines then in the unfriendliest of confines in Philadelphia. 2-1 Columbus, halfway through the fourth on the iCubs radio network.
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0: Braxton Garrett was dominant in the first inning. It's been a little bit shaky since. Iowa trails 2-1. Cody Huff leads off and checks his swing at a slider low and inside, ball one. Huff a single his first time up. That was the first base runner Columbus had against Garrett. He was then picked off to end the inning. Garrett home with a 1-0. And he missed down and in again. Ball two with a slider. Bell ties set. Garrett looking in. Wins gives him the sign, and here it comes. He missed outside with a slider. Three balls and no strikes. Remember, Garrett's first outing with Iowa, he walked six. Since that point, he has not walked more than one batter until tonight. As a ground ball hit to third by Huff, swinging 3-0 and a ground out to Miller. Braxton Garrett says, thank you very much. That was a top-of-the-zone fastball, 3-0. Huff going after it aggressively. And I think he would like to have that swing back. One out for Alphonsine Rosario. Fly to left his first time up. Rosario, a right-handed hitter. Takes a big cut at a slider from Garrett, and the count starts 0-1. Rosario, a big guy who moves pretty well. Very explosive athlete. He does not get cheated with that swing. He's trying to hit the ball a long way. And he has one double off the wall. He hit one pretty well his first time up today. Here's the 0-1 pitch. Backdoor slider missed away. And it's even a ball and a strike. Beautiful ballpark here in Columbus. A beautiful night. 2-1 Clippers. 1-1 from Braxton Garrett. A changeup high and away. And it's two balls and a strike. Sun beginning to set. Lights are on. Not much wind to speak of tonight here in downtown Columbus. A hitter's count for Rosario. 2-1 pitch. Down and in again. And it's another three-ball count for Garrett. Who has thrown 53 pitches now. 31 for strikes. He's home with a 3-1. And Rosario takes it on the lower inside corner for a strike. And it's filled up 3-2. The wind and the payoff. Big swing and a foul right at home plate. For Rosario, who stays alive again, he was dealt to this Guardian side from the Cubs for Eli Morgan. Cubs had high hopes for last year, but it never really panned out. He was hurt and spent a lot of time here. With a count full, here's a payoff pitch again. A slider down and in. Rosario able to lay off this time, and he draws a one-out walk. The third walk of the last two innings for Garrett. And a man on first with one out for Milan Tolentino.

It's a lefty in there. First pitch, fastball for a strike, and Garrett in front 0-1. He walked him the first time. High leg kick in the 0-1. Chopper right side, glove by Hearn on the run towards second. He fires there for one. Clough waiting for Garrett to cover, and the throw is late. No double play. Tolentino is reaching on the fielder's choice, but they get the lead.